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0: The stories that matter, the issues that count. 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
2: Nearly 10,000 people die each year in the UK from conditions directly caused by alcohol. That's approximately 27 alcohol-specific deaths every day. This figure doesn't include all deaths where alcohol played a role, such as some cancers, heart disease, accidents, violence, or other conditions made worse by drinking. Hosted by the charity Alcohol Change UK, this year's alcohol awareness campaign, Alcohol and Me, encourages the 75% of us that do drink alcohol to evaluate our relationship with it by reflecting on the role it plays in our daily lives and setting personal boundaries. Joe Marley is from Alcohol Change UK.
3: We think it's really important that all of us think about how much we're drinking and also the harms connected with alcohol. So that's really what we're encouraging people to do. There's a role for all of us to understand our own drinking and the impact that it has across society as well. And as an organisation, we're here providing tools and support to everyone who wants to change their relationship with alcohol, maybe cut down how much they're drinking, and also to support others, loved ones, family members, and for professional settings as well in workplaces.
2: Joe, there's a perception that harm to our health is only encountered by heavy drinkers that regularly drink over the recommended limit of 14 units of alcohol a week, but that's not true, is it?
3: No, not at all. Alcohol harm is something that affects all of us. We live in a society where alcohol is always in the spotlight, whether that's through the marketing that we see or the role that we let it play in our own lives, where maybe it's taking focus away from the friendship and the relationships that we have. So it's really not necessarily about how much an individual is drinking, although clearly your risk can increase if you're drinking at very high levels. But all of us, I think, have grown up in a world where alcohol is really center stage. So Alcohol Change UK is there to support people at any part of their relationship with alcohol, whether you're drinking just a smaller amount or just want to cut down, to reduce how much you drink, to lessen the impact that it has. And we know that alcohol harm affects people. It's not just about the very serious conditions. It's also about the quality of sleep we're having, the effect on our relationships, anxiety, even our finances. So it's something that all of us think about or should be thinking about.
2: Research shows that 8 in 10 adults did not know the recommended weekly limit for alcohol, and whilst 85% of us had heard of alcohol units, only 38% could identify a drink containing just one unit of alcohol. It's therefore not surprising that government data shows that a high proportion of drinkers are not able to identify how many units of alcohol they consume. Talk me through the tools that you as a charity are offering that allows someone who is listening to this to accurately work out their own usage.
3: We have a really handy tool on the website that people can go and check their own drinking. It's something that I'd encourage everyone to do. Even if you think you're drinking a reasonable amount or a safe amount, it's really good just to be honest with yourself about how much you're drinking. And then as you drink more units through the week, it really increases your risk of more serious conditions, cancer, diabetes, other conditions. But I think it's really important that people know that no harm from alcohol is inevitable. Everyone can change their own relationship, could support someone else to change the relationship with alcohol and lessen the risks that you're experiencing.
2: Is the organisation you represent anti-alcohol?
3: No, Alcohol Change UK isn't anti-alcohol at all. We just want to end the harm that alcohol causes, and that's possible. You know, whether people are just choosing to think about how many units they're drinking in a week, we encourage and help people moderate how much they're drinking through the week. Our Try and Dry app is really helpful for doing that. So we're not saying you shouldn't drink alcohol at all, but really it's about being aware that when you're drinking alcohol, you've made a conscious choice to do that and you know how much you're drinking. So it might just be that you set yourself a target using our app of 4 days during the week when you're not drinking, or the number of units that you'd like to drink to keep within that safe limit of 14 units per week. But it's really important that whatever people decide, whether that's to be permanently alcohol free and don't want to be drinking alcohol, or choose to drink sometimes, that they're comfortable to do that and they're supported, and we get rid of the kind of sober shaming that often happens, you know, when you're out in a pub with friends and you're choosing not to drink. That should just be a normal decision. There shouldn't be any judgment attached to that.
2: My grateful thanks to Joe Marley. 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

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Why do you want to go and put stars in their eyes? 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
6: 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So there's a bit of film, there's a bit of show, and now there'll be a bit of television thrown in there just for good measure. Hope you enjoy the music.

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1: And this is the sound of your hospital.

Here's some good news if you're worried that smoking is damaging your health, but just can't kick the habit. 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That's 0845 602 4663. Good luck.

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0: Would you climb a hill?
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0: Wear a daffodil?
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0: Leave me all your will?
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0: Even fight my bill?
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0: Pin back your luggles, ladies and gentlemen, boys and girls, grannies and grandmas. It's Richard Smith.
1: Hello there. Yes, it is Richard Smith here with an invitation for you all to join me later this afternoon at 4 o'clock here on Radio Frimley Park for the A to Z of Pop. Now, you'll find that the programmes are all about artist names or song titles that begin with the same letter of the alphabet. And today on the show, I'll be playing some of the best songs from the biggest stars of popular music from the 1950s right through to the present day. So all you have to do is to just settle back, relax, and then join me, Richard Smith, with the A to Z of Pop, later this afternoon at 4 o'clock, and only here on Radio Frimley Park. I'll see you later. Ta-ra!

0: You are very beautiful.
1: No man has ever touched me before.
0: And no other man ever shall. It is his will.
1: I do not belong to you.

0: Say you're a gardener. What kind of flowers should I plant along the fence?
1: I must go in a moment. Will you meet me here again this evening?
0: I thought hyacinths, but perhaps oleanders.
1: At moonrise, here in the garden. Please.
0: Yes. Yes, of course.
1: Until tonight.
0: Tonight.
1: You won't forget. You won't fail me.

0: 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You can also visit the PALS office in person to speak to one of our advisors. The office is located on the right as you enter the main entrance of the hospital. The office is open from Monday to Friday, 9 a.m. to 5 p.m. The Frimley Health website also provides a comment form you can use to give us feedback, as well as a form to complete if we have not been able to resolve any issue which you wish to raise a formal complaint. There are several other opportunities for you to feed back to us. All NHS organisations participate in the National Friends and Family Test. This is a quick and anonymous way to give your views after receiving an NHS care or treatment. You may be issued the Friends and Family Test as a card by scanning a QR code or by text message. There may be other ways, surveys local to specialists, which are being used to make service changes and improvements to our patients.
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0: Well, that's it for another hour of film and show music, and hope you enjoyed it, whether you're listening in Wexham, Heatherwood, or Frimley. Thank you so much for your company. It does mean a lot. I shall return this evening at 10 o'clock with a bit of light classical music, if that's your bag. Join me then if you can. Failing all that, I'll be back tomorrow at 1 o'clock, unless it's a Monday. Get well soon and get out of here as fast as you can. Take care.
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and welcome along once again to another in the series of the A to Z of Pop. And this edition of the programme is brought to you in association with Specsavers Opticians. I'm Richard Smith, and during the next hour or so here on Hospital Radio, I'll be introducing you to some of the best songs from the biggest stars of popular music from the 1950s right through to the present day. The idea of the programme is this. Its artist names and or song titles that begin with various letters of the alphabet. And on the programme today, we'll be taking a look at the letter R. And amongst the stars on parade for us today will be the likes of The Bachelors, Rod Stewart, All Saints, Diana Ross, The Love Affair and Cliff Richard. To do for the next hour is to just settle back and relax and enjoy with me the A to Z of Pop right here on Hospital Radio. And to kick us off on the programme today in fine style from 1983, it's Roman Holiday.

0: In back your luggers, ladies and gentlemen, boys and girls, grannies and grandmas. It's Richard Smith.
1: It certainly is, with two tunes to start any programme in fine style. 1956, remembered there, with Bill Haley and his Comets, Rocking Through the Rye. And before that, as I said, from 1983, it was Roman Holiday and Don't Try to Stop It. So you get the idea of the programme. A tune that begins with R, as in Rocking Through the Rye, and an artist that begins with R, Roman Holiday. That's about the size of it here on Hospital Radio with me, Richard Smith, and the A to Z of Path.

And I wanna kidnap the truth and negotiate or miss the point.

Falling to Pieces there with Razorlight, and that was preceded from 1964 by a number four hit for The Bachelors and Ramona. Very nice it was too. You're listening to Hospital Radio and me, Richard Smith, with the A to Z of Pop, and this edition of the programme is brought to you in association with Specsavers Opticians. And on the show today, we're looking at artist names at, or song titles that begin with the letter R. So stay with us right here on your favourite bedside radio station for more from the files of the A to Z of Pop. Continuing now then, and back to 1985 for Haywood's... A little ditty entitled Roses.

It's the Singing Tents, basically and formerly known to me and you as Demis Roussos, and he's happy to be on an island in the sun here on Hospital Radio from 1975. And before that, from 10 years later, 1985 remembered, with Haywood and Roses. When are you going to send me roses? No, don't bother. Save them for yourself. Right, not be a bedside with Hospital Radio. I ought to patent that, didn't I? Here's Rod Stewart.

from 1982. It's Bananarama, and he was really saying something. Although not at the moment, because it's the instrumental break. Before that... oh, stop it. And before that, Rod Stewart with his Rhythm of My Heart. Very nice that was too, as well, Rod. Well, if you've just tuned in, hello there. You're listening to Hospital Radio, a friend by your bedside and me, Richard Smith, with the A to Z of pop. It's a look at the songs and the stars from the 1950s right through to the present day. And don't forget, if you'd like to find out more about the programmes, then you could always log on to www.theatozofpop.co.uk and let me know what you think. So today on the show, we're looking at the letter R, and coming up later on in the programme, we'll be hearing a little bit of something from All Saints, Diana Ross, The Love Affair, and Cliff Richard as well. So I do hope you can stay with us right here on Hospital Radio for some more from the files of the A to Z of Pop. Continuing now then from 1971, a band by the name of Redbone, and a number two hit for them. Mari, Mari, da voodoo, she'll put a spell on you. It's the Witch Queen of New Orleans.

those lovely All Saints from 2006 and their comeback single Rock Steady. Well, that's what it says down here anyway. And before that, as I say, from 1971, a number two hit for Redbone and the Witch Queen of New Orleans. Time now for something a little different. And a number one from 1996 for Robson and Jerome.

It's Diana Ross doing A Fruit in 1971 and Remember Me. And that was preceded with a number one, as I say, from 1996, Robson and Jerome, Saturday Night at the Movies. And were you jigging around to that? It's not really a good idea while you're in hospital beds, but I can understand your reasoning for that. Anyway, you're listening to Hospital Radio and me, Richard Smith, with the A to Z of Pop. And this edition of the programme is brought to you in association with Specsavers Opticians. And on the show today, we're looking at artist names or song titles that begin with the letter R. So stay with us right here on your favourite bedside radio station for more from the files of the A to Z of Pop. Continuing now then from 2006 with Ronan Keating and Kate Rusby. All over again. Now.

0: Rainbow Valley. Mm. 1968 remembered here on Hospital Radio with The Love Affair. And before that, as I said, from 2006, Kate Rusby and Ronan Keating all over again. Now then, who is it that says that you can't understand today's lyrics? Here's a good example from 1957.
1: Yep, yep.

0: It's Richard Smith and the A to Z of Pop.
1: Now, you see what I mean? Yip, yip, whip out the bum-diddy, bum-diddy. What on earth was that all about? Johnny Ray from 1957. Nice having company and welcome along to the A to Z of Pop, covering the letter R today with Juliet Roberts.

Juliet Roberts there, and she's caught in the middle. What of? We're not quite sure. I think it's love, but, you know. And as I said before, that Johnny Ray and Yes Tonight, Josephine. So there we are. That's about all I've got time for today. This edition of the programme was brought to you in association with Specsavers Opticians, and I certainly hope that you've enjoyed the last hour here on your bedside friend taking an A to Z look at the letter R. I'll be back with more from the A to Z of Pop very soon right here on Hospital Radio. So many thanks for listening to us today, and until the next time, this is Richard Smith wishing you all a very, very speedy recovery. Do take care and look after yourselves, and I'll leave you with our final tune for today. It's from the Peter Pan of Pop, Cliff Richard, from 1966, and When Blue Turns to Grey. I'll see you later. Take care. Ta-ra!

0: The A to Z of Pop was presented and produced by Richard Smith. To find out more about the programmes, log on to the A to Z of Pop.
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0: 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Word on Health. The stories that matter, the issues that count. Your personal prescription for your very best of health.
1: Very recent research shows 2 in 5 women across the UK don't check their breasts regularly for the signs and symptoms of breast cancer. Katie Goford is a clinical nurse specialist from Breast Cancer Now.
2: If breast cancer is detected early and it's treated quickly, the outcomes are so much better.
1: I see when it comes to women checking their breasts, it's recommended that happens at least once a month, ideally a few days after their period if menstruating, and postmenopausal women should pick a regular date each month. Talk me through the approach that women should take to check their breasts.
2: Touch, look and check. To examine your breasts all the way up to your collarbone and all the way under your armpit as well, because that's the whole breast area. A lot of people don't realise how much the breast tissue extends, but it is quite a big area that you need to examine. There's not a right or wrong way of examining yourself. It's just touching your breast and knowing what you feel like normally. And at the same time, we would recommend that you stand in front of the mirror with your hands by your side, maybe with your hands on your hips, and then with your hands above your head, so you know what your breasts look like in a normal situation. And that way, by getting used to that, if anything changes, you'll recognise it. So that's the touch and the look side of things, and checking anything is different. Most of the time when you find a change, it won't be breast cancer, but it's always important to get that checked. And the things that you're looking out for, if you were to notice anything that felt like a lump or any swelling in your breast, in your armpit or up into your collarbone, that would be a reason to get that checked out by your doctor. The same if you notice any changes to your skin. So if you notice that your skin is pulling in, it's looking a bit puckered, or you've got any dimpling that looks a bit like an orange peel, or if you notice any changes to the colour of your skin, so if it's looking red or inflamed.
1: I understand it's also important to check the nipples.
2: You'd be looking at the direction that your nipple is. Everybody's nipple points differently. For some people, it's their normal that their nipple points inwards, but if it doesn't normally and it started to do that, that would be a reason to get in touch with your doctors. You'd also need to be aware of any rashes or any crusting around the nipple or any unusual discharge or liquid that was coming from that area.
1: What about the shape and size of the breasts?
2: If you were to feel that your breast had changed shape or had got bigger or got smaller, then again, that's something that you should alert your doctor to and go and get checked out.
1: All women aged 50 up to their 71st birthday are invited for breast screening every 3 years, but data shows around 40% of those who should come forward don't.
2: We know that when people find their breast cancers on mammograms, often they don't have any other signs or symptoms. So although you might examine yourself, you may not notice any lumps or bumps or any changes that I've just talked about. And it might be something that's so early that it's not detectable by yourself. We know that people are sometimes frightened and they don't want to come forward. They're afraid of what might be found. But if it's caught early, breast cancer can be treated very easily and very well with very good outcomes.
1: My grateful thanks to Katie Goford. 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
1: 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And this is the sound of your hospital.

Welcome along to the Classical Hour. With me, Mark Antrine, 1 hour of light, just light classical music that I hope you're going to thoroughly enjoy. Whether you're listening in Wexham, Heatherwood or Frimley, welcome along.

0: 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The office is located on the right as you enter the main entrance of the hospital. The office is open from Monday to Friday, 9 a.m. to 5 p.m. The Frimley Health website also provides a comment form you can use to give us feedback, as well as a form to complete if we have not been able to resolve any issue which you wish to raise a formal complaint. There are several other opportunities for you to feedback to us. 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You may be issued the Friends and Family Test as a card by scanning a QR code or by text message. There may be other ways, surveys local to specialists, which are being used to make service changes and improvements to our patients.
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Well, that's it for another classic hour for this evening. Hope you enjoyed the music, whether you were listening in Wexham, Heatherwood, or Frimley. 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Absolutely pleased. And I hope to find you here again tomorrow night, maybe at 10 o'clock. Or better still, they make you better and you go home. 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In the meantime, I'll leave you with Forgotten Dreams, the Richard Heyman Orchestra, and bid you a good night. Sleep well.

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1: 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And this is the sound of your hospital.

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This next song is my favorite song off of the record, and it's called Vision of You. And it's a single.

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It's called Shades of Michelangelo.

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1: 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And this is the sound of your hospital.

The Thing by Fitzjames O'Brien. I remember in my student days discussing what was the greatest element of terror. Many suggestions were put forward. Stumbling over a corpse when you are alone and lost in the dark. Or being utterly alone on a drifting wreck in the middle of the ocean. Or possibly the closest description of the ultimate terror, to be chained in a medieval dungeon awaiting torture. Surely each circumstance would be enough to push the mind beyond its limits. But little did I realise that years later I would be singled out for just such an experience, so terrifying that the memory of it never leaves me. I had been staying in a comfortable guest house when the landlady decided to move to a larger, more impressive residence on the better side of town. She discussed her plan with us, giving us the option to move with her, and she candidly gave us the facts of the situation. In favour, the house in Bleecker Street was much larger, and the rooms spacious. We would live in greater comfort, and she could take more boarders. There was a large garden, and the price was extremely low. Against this was the fact that the house had a reputation for being haunted, and had been empty for 3 years. Various caretakers had left within a few days, complaining of unnatural noises, doors opening on their own, footsteps up and down the stairs in broad daylight, and most frightening of all, furniture overturned and piled up in heaps during the night. With the exception of two timid guests, we all agreed to move with her. We were young enough to be amused at the idea, and positively hoped to see a ghost. Within a month, we were established in our new residence and delighted with

I had gone to bed, and because of the atmosphere building up in the house, I found it difficult to sleep. I tried reading, but couldn't concentrate. I lay down again in the darkness, hoping that eventually sleep would come. Suddenly, something dropped on my chest, and the next moment, two bony hands were round my throat, endeavouring to choke me. The suddenness of the attack made me spring into action, before my brain had time to realise the terror of my position. I wound my arms around the creature and squeezed it against me in an effort to suffocate it, and in a few seconds the bony hands loosened their grip on my neck, and I could breathe properly. Then the struggle continued. I was bitten with sharp teeth on my neck and shoulder as the thing twisted and fought with considerable strength, and I had no idea what I was fighting in the darkness. Fear lent me strength, and finally I had it pinned down with my knee on what I assumed was its chest, and I'd got its hands behind its back. It was apparently as exhausted as I was. Then I remembered that I'd thrown a scarf over the back of the chair beside my bed. With my knee in one hand keeping the creature firmly in place, I felt for the scarf, and in a few seconds I had tied and pinioned the arms of my unwelcome visitor. Still keeping a firm hold, I reached for the light, turned back to look at my captive, and let out a scream of terror that continued until the inmates of the house gathered round my bedroom door. I still shudder when I think of that awful moment. I saw nothing. I had one arm firmly around a breathing, panting thing. My other hand gripped a throat as warm and firm as my own. Yet with its body pressed against me, I saw nothing, not even an outline. It breathed. I felt its warm breath on my face. It struggled fiercely, and it bit me, and yet it was totally invisible. I seemed to gain strength from the horror, for I tightened my grasp with such force I felt the creature shivering in agony. Just then, Hammond pushed through the crowd round the door. He was a doctor, and we'd had many conversations on metaphysics and mysticism, so here was someone I could depend on. "Help me," I yelled. "I've got something here, and it's attacking me, and I can't see it." He stood for a minute with a puzzled look on his face. "Help me, for God's sake. I can't hold it much longer. Touch it, man. Feel it for yourself," I screamed. Hammond moved forward and put his hand on whatever I was holding and jumped back in horror. He'd felt it. He glanced around my room and saw a long piece of cord, and in a moment he was winding and knotting it around the unseen being. "All right, let go. You can't move," he said. Utterly exhausted, I let go, and Hammond held the ends of the cord while he stared awestruck at a rope laced and interlaced and tightly stretched around a vacant space. The confusion and fear of the bystanders clustered around the door was beyond description. The weaker ones fled screaming. The few who remained could not be persuaded to come into the room or to touch it for themselves. I gave a sign to Hammond, and we lifted the thing from the ground and dropped it on the bed. There was a dull thud of a heavy body landing on the soft covers, and the bed creaked. A deep impression was clearly marked on the pillow and on the bed itself. The watcher stared in horror and then fled. Hammond and I were left alone with our mystery. We remained silent, listening to the low, irregular breathing and watching the rustle of the bedclothes as the thing struggled to free itself. "What the hell is it?" I mused. "It's not human, because we can't see it. And it's not a ghost, because it's solid and warm and breathing." "Well, how about the seances that spiritualists hold?" suggested Hammond. "Invisible hands have been thrust into the hands of people round the table. Warm, fleshy hands that seem to pulsate with normal life. Yet they're just spirit forms." "Well, the first thing is to find out what it looks like," I said. "But how?" We watched together all night by the bedside of that unearthly creature that tossed and panted until it was exhausted. Then we knew by the low, regular breathing that it slept. As far as we could make out by passing our hands over its form, its outline was human. There was a mouth, a round smooth head, without hair. It had hands and feet, and was about the

demise of a 14-year-old boy. We racked our brains and suggested and dismissed various ideas for finding out what it looked like. Then I came up with the right solution. Make a plaster cast of it. But how would we keep it still long enough for the plaster to set? Here, Hammond's medical knowledge proved the answer. Chloroform it. By morning, the boarders were back peering in the door. One knew of a clay modeller who would make the cast, and he was sent to find him, while Hammond prepared his side of the operation. Soon the invisible form was enveloped in moist clay, and before the evening, the man brought us back a reproduction of our unwelcome captive. It was shaped like a man, distorted, uncouth and horrible, but still a man. It was small, about 4 feet in height, and its limbs were muscular. Its face was hideous beyond belief, and its expression was utterly evil. Had I known what I was struggling with in the darkness when it first attacked me, my mind would have given way. Though, now it was tied up and secure, I still wouldn't be sleeping in that room any more, or sleeping anywhere alone, for a long time. But what to do with it? We couldn't keep it in the house, and we couldn't let it loose on the world. The obvious answer was to kill it. But neither of us wanted the responsibility of executing this dreadfully deformed, but still human being. Day after day we discussed it. Soon all the boarders had left the house. The landlady in despair threatened us with all kinds of legal penalties if we didn't get rid of the thing. We said we were quite willing to go, but we weren't taking it with us. It had appeared in her house, and she could get rid of it. She knew she couldn't get anyone to touch it, leave alone take it off her hands. So in the end she was grateful we stayed, or she would have been alone with it in the house. Our next problem was what to feed it on. Everything we could think of was placed before it, but was never touched. It was awful to stand by, day after day, and know it was starving. 10 days passed, and we watched the tossing of bedclothes, the struggling against its bonds. We heard the hard breathing and the painful groans. And horrible as the creature was, it was pitiful to think of its suffering. The terrible struggle for life was nearly over. Its heartbeats were growing slower, and it rarely moved. At last, it died. Hammond and I found it cold and stiff one morning in the bed. We buried it in the garden. It was a strange funeral, dropping that invisible corpse into a damp hole. Although the only manifestation of the supernatural had been the creature, and that was now dead and buried, we lost no time in leaving the house. No doubt the landlady filled the place with other boarders, kept in ignorance of the horror in the garden. But we never went back to see. If she could live with her secret, let her keep it.

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